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Hello, you're listening to WHBK 88.5 FM Chicago, Pride of the South Side. This show's called The Tar Pit. It's pretty much just a bunch of metal, and today we're having a Doom Marathon. I appreciate you tuning in. The show happens every Thursday at 1 p.m. We just heard some Pentagram, and we're going to listen to some more Pentagram. I played this song last week, but we encountered some tech issues, so we're going to play the show I meant to play last week. Thanks for rejoining me. I talked a little bit about the lead singer, Bobby Liebling, who is the U.S. version of Ozzy, as he's commonly described. He's been in a bunch of Instagram memes lately because he's got these crazy eyes and long hair, and he's definitely a character. He's also been recently featured in a past Decibel magazine issue describing his past. And yeah, Pentagram's just basically been around forever. They started in Virginia all the way back in 1971, and they're still going hard. I mean, they've got some great stuff. If you have the opportunity to see them touring this year, I encourage you to do so, because again, that lead singer Bobby is just really he puts on such a good show. So we're gonna dive back in. Here's some more Pentagram. This song's called The Ghoul.

0: Hello, you're listening to WHBK 88.5 FM Chicago. Thanks for listening. We just heard Pentagram and the song The Ghoul. Then we heard St. Vitus and their song Last Days Here. St. Vitus I've played many, many times. They're so good. And that's from the album Born Too Late. And this band is just, yeah, one of the classic doom bands that emerged in the 80s. Then we listened to Blackwater Holy Light, which is a more recent band that formed in 2019. That song was called Motorcycle from their album Veils of Winter. They're based in LA, and their vibe kind of reminds me of, like, Castle Rat, who I play a lot. They're another kind of, like, medieval fantasy doom metal band, but Castle Rat's from Brooklyn, so they're kind of opposite sides, but, I don't know, similar energy. Then we heard Conan's recent release. It's just a single. It's called Frozen Edges of the Wound from their, it's from 2025, and multiple reviews have come out about it, especially from the last Decibel issue. They had a review on page 70 from the May issue, which I don't know why they sent me them in advance, but whatever. And the first line is, if you do not listen, to hell with you. So, of course, we had to listen to it, and it was a good one. We're going to hear a couple PSAs, and then we'll get back to it. These PSAs are about cord safety and fire safety. So, yeah, let's listen to some good PSAs.
1: There was an old lady who lived in a shoe. When a pan caught fire, she knew what to do. Don't pour water on a burning pot. And don't pick it up, because it's hot, hot, hot. First turn off the heat, then try and smother the flames with a lid or a cover. Or better still, to guard against fire, use a thermally controlled deep fat fryer. The old lady knew just what to do. Do you?
2: Maestro, give me a chord! Now, safety rules can be cool if you know what you're looking for. So when I unplug, this lightning bug would never pull the cord. When wires are frayed, I get away and head on down the road. Cause I changed the scene, if you know what I mean, and lighten this heavy load. You got to be cool with cords, my friend. You got to be cool with cords.
3: You ask me, you got to be.
2: You gotta be cool with cords. Yeah.

justice.

definitely pioneered funeral doom. And so we heard their song Everlasting. Then we heard Reverend Bizarre, another Finnish doom band. We heard their song Doom Over the World. That band lasted a lot longer. They started in 1995 and then made it to 2007. Definitely very well known in the 2000s as far as doom bands go. Then we heard Orchid. And the song was called Capricorn from their album Capricorn. That came out in 2011. Definitely, you can feel the blues rock influence of that band. And, oh man, it was hard to pick just one of their songs today. Then we heard Death SS, the song Black and Violet. And that came out all the way back in 1983. Again, another kind of obscure lost band that should definitely be played more. So that's kind of it. We're going to probably play into the next hour just a little bit more about doom metal. It's definitely considered the earliest subgenre of metal, as it's the style that was most commonly played by its pioneers, Black Sabbath. There are many, many subgenres in doom, because it's had so much time to develop, but basically it just has, I mean, as you've listened, this slow tempo, it's lethargic, all the guitars are, like, lowly tuned, they all have, like, a good meaty riff, and usually the bass guitar play the same riff throughout, and it's just very slow, and it uses the same chords as, like, blues music. It uses the same chord progression scales, but just again, everything's tuned very low, and it's just repetitive, very repetitive. So I absolutely love doom. It's definitely one of my favorite genres of metal. We're going to listen into the next hour, starting with Candlemass, but thanks for listening to this WHBK 88.5 FM Chicago. We're just going to continue on with this kind of doom marathon for today. Let's dive back in.

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This show's The Tar Pit, and we're having a bit of a doom metal marathon. And we started off this hour with Candlemass, their song called Demon's Gate. Then we heard more from Theragothan. It was the song Elemental. I spoke a little bit about Theragothan at the last hour. They are a Finnish death doom band that played from 1990 to 1993, and they kind of pioneered funeral doom. Then we heard two songs by The Black, and they're a Swedish band that started in 1991. We heard Seven Orbis and, what was the second one? Let me just check up. The second song was called Castrum Pesculum, and this band has some of the best album art I've ever seen. I mean, really, you should buy any one of their albums. They just have amazing, beautiful, gorgeous art, and I say that about a lot of bands, but this one is extremely colorful and complex and just very unique, so I love the music, but also buy the album because the art is just so cool. So we're going to continue on with some more doom, sludge, and meaty riffs. And before we do that, though, we will have to play a couple PSAs. These are just some good old food PSAs, and then we'll return to the music. Thanks so much for listening. 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

0: forget that hungry feeling after school? 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I'm so hungry, I could eat a wagon wheel.
1: When I'm slow on the draw and I need something to chaw, I hanker for a hunk of cheese. When my 10-gallon hats are feeling 5 gallons flat, I got something planned, which is little cheese sandwiches. Come on!
0: Here's a great little snack to tide you over till dinner. If you want something delicious and nutritious, cheese is a super snack. 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
1: When my get up and go has got up and went, I hanker for a hunk of cheese. When I'm dancing a hold down and my boots kind of slow down, or any time I'm weak in the knees, I hanker for a hunk of, a slab or slice of chunk of, a snacker day is a winner, and yet won't spoil my dinner, I hanker for a hunk of cheese.

You're listening to WHBK at 88.5 FM Chicago. You just heard Conan's Volt Thrower. And then we heard Shelter, Etranger Solitaire. The Conan song was from their album Existential Void Guardian that came out in 2018. And Shelter is a bit of an unknown band. They only produced, like, self-produced one LP. And it wasn't very good. Like, the quality was just really bad, but it's really, I just love the vocals, and to find this French doom band is really interesting, and I just, yeah, I love the vocals. But I want to read this review from Encyclopedia Metallum, which is the Metal Archives website, which I basically look at all the time for to just fact check or see when the band existed and stuff like that. But they'll also do these reviews. And this review came out about Shelter in 2013. And they rated it pretty poorly. They gave it like a 68%. But I'm just going to read this really short bit because I think it's so funny. In their second to last paragraph, they write, "Well, I can't trash the production of God of Vikings enough." God of Vikings is the album name. There's a certain charm to be found here, especially in the vocals of Corinne Hackbay. Although the production isn't good for them on them either, it's still better than the soft and weak guitars. Her vocals are pretty enjoyable, in my opinion, albeit a bit amateurish, just like the rest of the album. They're high, nasally, poppy, and I think they inadvertently created this airy atmosphere, and I found it pretty interesting. The lyrics are a mix between French and English. They're pretty mediocre most of the time. Especially in mundane songs like Rock and Roll Star, but I'll admit that it is always appealing to see some listen to some metal in French. Perhaps I'm biased. The vocals of Shelter saved the album for me. Maybe because of their novelty, but it was fun to listen to. It's a debut album and the last album. Their influences can be a bit obvious at times. Of course, Black Sabbath, Led Zeppelin, perhaps Manila Road. And they go on and so hard, you know, about this album. But I just really like how they talked about the poor production quality. They produced it themselves, and I really think that it would have been better if they just had the proper guidance. Oh, wait, I found another line. I'm just reading it through again. That is really funny. They wrote, they're talking about the songs, about how some of it is catchy, like in the chorus. But then they compare it to, but it's like eating yogurt covered in sausages since their production is so abysmal. That's pretty rough. It's pretty rough. And on top of it, this album goes for so much money for what it's worth. I think it's around $200. And it's just way too expensive for the quality. But you never know. There's kind of like this cult following. I really love it. I love the vocals. So I don't know. I don't own it, so that says a lot. But I guess it's just up to the individual and what they want to pay for it. Anyway, that's a little bit about Shelter. Again, they're a band that existed for a very, very short period of time. And coming up, we're going to listen to Big Brave, another female vocal lead singer. We're going to listen to their song Muted Shifting Space. Then we're going to listen to Electric Wizard. Haven't played anything from them yet. And of course, they're a classic. And we're going to play their song Barbarian. Then we're going to listen to Candlemass Bewitched. That's what we're going to leave it with for today. But I appreciate everybody for tuning in. This is WHBK 88.5 FM Chicago. And I hope you enjoyed the doom metal bands we played today. And there are many, especially in this last part, that kind of covered the subgenres of doom, especially the next song. It's a more recent band. But I hope you enjoy. Please tune in again next week, Thursday at 1 p.m. for The Tar Pit.

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2: 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This show is called Wretched Summons. Today I've got a really fun band for you that I just learned about called Gnome Stomper. They're from Albuquerque, New Mexico. That's I grew up in New Mexico, so I'm excited to play this band for you. I gotta give a shout out to my brother for turning me on to this band.

Apparently they are just the biggest deal right now in the metal scene, and somehow I'm late to knowing this. But yeah, I went ahead and purchased their album. They just put it out, so it's really, I haven't listened to every single song. We are going to listen to every single song today during this show. But the few songs I have been able to hear so far are really, really sick. So I'm excited to share them with you. Let's dive in. This is WHBK 88.5 FM Chicago.

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We've been listening to the album Mossy Cobblestone Candlelight Pagan by Gnome Stomper. Or I guess the whole album name is Mossy Cobblestone Candlelight Pagan Gnome Stomper by Gnome Stomper. This is their first album that came out in November 2023. I guess so, it's been a while. For some reason, I thought it was released more recently. Wow, I'm super late to getting to this album. That's embarrassing. Whatever, we're here now. What can you do? So we're listening to these songs. I'm just going to read out the whole track list because I want to do as few talking points as possible because I just want to listen to the whole album. So their songs are Orb, Eater, Kizma, Steel Wire, Toothbrush, Moon King, Fuzzy Tunnel, Bong, can't say the second part of that word, Elder Shell, Double Rat, Kush and Gatorade, and then Gnome Warrior. So it's been a really cool album so far. I'm just reading a couple of the Bandcamp like reviews, which are pretty fun. This one user wrote by the name of FDJ Desert Cyclist, I don't know, wrote, "No idea what a Mossy Cobblestone Candlelight Pagan Gnome Supper actually is, but after listening to this excellent slice of heaviness, I know I want one. Favorite track, Orb Eater." So that's kind of cool. So yeah, we're just going to keep listening. I do have a couple PSAs, but yeah, thank you so much. This is WHBK 88.5 FM Chicago. The show's called Wretched Summons, and we're listening to Gnome Stomper from Albuquerque, New Mexico.

0: Maestro, give me a chord. 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So when I unplug, this lightning bug would never pull the cord. 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
2: Okay, those were our PSAs for the day. 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I chose the beans and rice because I know all you students are working so hard. Don't forget to eat. Eat healthy. 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I know you're studying hard, but it's really important. So, and also cord cable safety. I can never talk about that enough. Anyway, yeah, we did it. Those are the PSAs. Let's get back to the music. Thanks so much for listening. 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

All right, you're listening to WHBK 88.5 FM Chicago. We are coming to the end of this album, Mossy Cobblestone Candlelight Pagan Gnome Stomper by Gnome Stomper. Thank you so much for listening to it all the way through with me. I think this is such a cool album. I hope to see them in person sometime soon. I know that they just played with Pentagram this past week, so that's a really big deal. I love that band, and the fact that they got to open is just so sick. So yeah, thanks for listening. Please join me again next week. This is WHBK 88.5 FM Chicago. I'm here every Thursday 1 p.m. for Wretched Summons.

All right, that was the last song on the album. We made it, and we even have some time to spare. So I'm gonna go ahead and put on a little Boris track to close us out. Thanks again. This is WHBK 88.5 FM Chicago. 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
3: 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The show is called Wretched Summons, and today I'll be playing Boris's album Pink with a little bit of commentary from a feature of that album from Decibel Magazine. Thanks for tuning in.

Okay, I'm reading from Decibel's April issue again today. And this time I'm going to read the piece, the story by Raul Hernandez in Living Color, The Making of Boris is Pink, because Pink has entered the Decibel Hall of Fame as being a definitive album. So Wada, inscrutable as the Sphinx, slips imperceptibly into the chair across from me. Upstairs in the commons area of a 1930 house in downtown East Austin, the guitarist sits first, followed by bandmates Atsuo and Takeshi. The return of the Japanese noise triumvirate to this evening's club looms in hourglass terms. Yet Boris settle easily around the small kitchenette table, central to the quaint, light, dappled space straight out of That 70s Show. A few blocks away, in the dusty shadows of the Texas Capitol, a main interstate artery clogs during rush hour. Over a dozen people help to manifest this Halloween-adjacent summit at the administrative HQ of local barbecue magnate Aaron Franklin. Sand begins falling through our timepiece the moment three figures in black exit an Uber their tour manager flagged them as a mile away in the heart of the live music capital of the world. Marking the 20th anniversary of the band's Universal close-up, the Do You Remember Pink Days tour sinks its fifth stopover to a locale playing into that narrative. Even so, while proving ridiculously convenient for the business at hand herein, it nevertheless occurs serendipitously. Because ultimately the conjuncture at which an album makes popular culture pause and take note happens but once in a lifetime, initially anyway, and that spotlight caught Boris dead on atop 2005 projectile Pink.

So I'm reading from the Decibel issue, April issue, 2026, the feature of Boris and their album Pink, because it has entered the Decibel Hall of Fame. This is an interview with all three members, Atsuo, Takeshi, and Wada. So I'm just going to start reading through, see how far we get. So please tell me about, oh, and by the way, this piece was done by Raul Hernandez. So please tell me about becoming a band in 1992 Tokyo. Musicians there say it remains a challenging city for underground bands. Atsuo says, we met at the same art university, and that's where we formed Boris. It's been over 30 years. When people say it's hard to do difficult or experimental music in Tokyo or Japan, I think that comes from comparing it to the US. Here in America, there's a proper live band culture and touring lifestyle. Bands go on tour and can actually make a living from it. There's a strong culture that supports that. And there are so many people who genuinely love music, so the population that supports these bands is huge. Compared to that, in Tokyo or Japan, the number of people who support that kind of music is smaller. That's why it feels harder to do this kind of music in Japan. The interviewee asks, how much opposition to extreme music did you face in your personal lives? Takeshi responds, my family wasn't especially supportive, but at the time when I said, this is how I want to live, this is how I'm going to do, they didn't really blame me or try to stop me. I don't know what they were thinking inside, but on the surface they didn't say anything like, stop living like that. They just said, all right, then go ahead, go in the direction you want. Atsuo responds, the university we attended was in Tokyo, but none of us were originally from Tokyo. We all came to Tokyo for university, so we were already living away from our parents at that point. We were off doing whatever we wanted, out of sight, without anyone really saying much. And Wada responds, I was opposed for a long time by my parents. The interviewer asks, is becoming a musician in Japan harder as a woman? Wada responds, since it wasn't an all-female band and the two of them really supported me, I never really felt much difficulty with it. Atsuo says, I think a lot of women end up chasing that masculine rock musician image, but she's never done that, so there was never any need to compete with it. She's been appreciated just as herself, and I think that's really a really fortunate

0: we're just reading from this Boris feature in Decibel about their album Pink, and this is just an interview with the band. So I really like this question because it's about their hair. They just have the best hair. So he asks, when I interviewed Tokyo resident Yusuke Sumita of Death Metalers Defiled, he wrote poetically about what it meant to wear long hair, not only in a city, but as a musician in that culture. Is that Boris after university, long hair is making noise rock? Gosh, sometimes Lily's questions are phrased. I'm like, what? What are you saying? What is about there? Anyway, so Atsuo responds, back then, having long hair was still something that was hard to do because it carried a sort of anti-establishment meaning, but we just kept it and eventually it became normal and here we are now. It doesn't have the same political message as it did at the time. It's more like this because our style, our character. Now, the interviewer goes on to ask a lot of questions around influences and inspirations, guitar heroes, comparisons between like Led Zeppelin, Black Sabbath, and Deep Purple. And I'm going to kind of skip that part just because, you know, we only have so much time. So I'm going to read the question that really stood out to me. Some Decibel readers might prefer this Hall of Fame to be about sophomore LP amplifier worship. Are we wrong to have chosen Pink? So Atsuo responds, debut full-length Absolutego isn't actually an album. It's a single. It's a single track that's about 60 minutes long. Amplifier Worship is our first album. So at the time, we didn't have any real sense that we had succeeded or anything like that. It was only later, after more and more people started listening to it, that we realized, oh, we actually made something good. Looking back now, I think we were a very unusual band in Japan at that time. We came out of an art university and our values were different from other bands and musicians around us. We listened to and being influenced by American bands, imagining and experimenting freely, buying gear, playing louder and louder, and gradually changing our sound. We just kept doing what felt good to us. At some point, without even realizing it, people started calling it amplifier worship. Takeshi chimes in, every album is important to us. The rankings or evaluations from the outside, that's something for other people to decide. We're happy if people choose whichever one they like. For us, each release is like one of our children. It's not like this one is good and this one is bad. That kind of thinking doesn't exist for us. Atsuo says, yeah, we don't have that kind of distinction among our own work, Takeshi says, but we're happy that you chose this album. So I'm going to read one more question and then we're going to go listen to more of the music from the album. So from a Western perspective, Pink seemingly changed everything for Boris, did it? Atsuo says, at the time we were starting to tour overseas, wanting to go places like America, and everything was moving really, really fast. All the things we experienced and felt in the world during that time, we poured all of that at high speed directly into this album. And the fact that what we absorbed abroad was then received and appreciated abroad just as it was made us really happy at the time. I also think that maybe the pink cover helped. In America, there's that thing where men don't usually wear pink, right? We were often asked in interviews, why pink if you're a metal band? I guess that sense of mismatch caught people's attention in some way. We're not just making music. We also do unusual things with covers, and we think about the packaging design and the visuals as part of the overall expression. So the fact that the pink really reached people felt rewarding. All right, so let's get back to the music. I also have to just put in some quick PSAs because we're about that. It's about that time, and then we're going to listen to one of their longer songs. So thanks for listening. It's WHBK 88.5 FM Chicago. We're going to listen to some PSAs, and we're going to listen to more from the album Pink by Boris. Thanks for tuning in.
1: Maestro, give me a chord! Now, safety rules can be cool if you know what you're looking for. So when I unplug, this lightning bug would never pull the cord. When wires are frayed, I get away and head on down the road. Cause I change the scene if you know what I mean and lighten this heavy load. You got to be cool with cords, my friend. You got to be cool with cords.
2: You ask me, you got to be.
1: You gotta be cool with cords. Yeah.

So we are reading from the Decibel issue on the album Boris's Pink, and I'm just reading the interview with the band members. So the next question that I'm going to select to just kind of read out loud, the interviewer asks, Pink begins with a farewell. Why? Atuo says, yeah, I think the tagline for this album was something like, change the world. In a way, it also carried the feeling of saying goodbye to the world that we had lived in up until then. The interviewer asks, how did Boris want to change the world? Atsuo says, we don't try to state a message directly, but everything we've felt in our lives, the things we're grateful for, the things we've thought about, the things we find beautiful, we put all that into our albums and musical expression, and by having many people listen to it and share it, we hope that more beautiful things and beautiful moments will appear in the world. So I think that's kind of where I'm going to stop. I mean, this interview is quite thorough, and I recommend reading it. But yeah, I'm glad to have shared some bits and pieces from it with you today. But let's get back to the music, because that's really what we're here for. Let's listen to a couple more songs from Boris's album, Pink. Thank you so much for tuning in today. This is WHBK 88.5 FM Chicago, and this show is called Wretched Summons.

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This is WHBK 88.5 FM Chicago. The show is named Wretched Summons. We've been listening to Boris's album Pink, and I've been reading from Raul Hernandez's In Living Color, The Making of the Boris Pink. You can go on Decibel website, read the full feature. There's like a description, and then there's an interview that's very interesting. I only read a selection of questions, but I definitely encourage you to check out the full thing. Now, this album originally came out in 2005, and then it was re-released by an American label in 2006. It's like one of the best heavy metal records ever from the 2000s, and you should own it, honestly. If you don't own it, I think you gotta go out and buy it right now. There's a reason it's part of the Decibel Hall of Fame. So we listened to a bunch of songs, including Farewell and some other ones. I'm gonna be honest, we just listened to pretty much the full album. So the full tracks, they range in length. They're anywhere from 2 minutes to like 10 minutes long. So that's kind of interesting about the band as well. I think that's all I'm gonna say. Thank you so much for listening. Join me again next week for Wretched Summons every Thursday at 1 p.m.

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1: 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So if my dad were in the studio right now, he'd say, boy, put on something swinging by Jackie McLean, and I'd probably play something like this.

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1: And Lee Morgan closed out that first set, and you heard a Benny Golson composition entitled Just by Myself, featuring Lee Morgan on trumpet, George Coleman on tenor, Curtis Fuller on trombone, Ray Bryant on piano, Paul Chambers on bass, and Art Taylor on the drums. This LP was recorded on August 25th, 1957, and that one came from the LP City Lights. And right before that, you heard organist Mike LaDon and his arrangement of At Long Last Love. That one featured Mike LaDon on the Hammond B3 organ, Peter Bernstein on guitar, and Joel Farnsworth on the drums. And that one came from a CD entitled On Fire. And I led that set off with Jackie McLean, and you heard Jackie's arrangement of Stablemates. That one featured Jackie McLean on alto, Walter Bishop Jr. on piano, Jimmy Garrison on bass, and Art Taylor on the drums. This LP was recorded on October 20th, 1959, and that one came from the LP Swing, Swang, Swinging. You tuned into WHPK 88.5 FM Chicago. I'm your host, Brian Muhammad, and you're tuned into My Daddy's Music, the absolute very best in jazz from the 50s and 60s. And next, we have up Gloria Lynn, and you heard it here on WHPK.

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1: Wes Montgomery closed out that last set, and you heard a recording entitled Blue and Boogie. That one featured Wes Montgomery on guitar, Johnny Griffin on tenor, Wynton Kelly on piano, Paul Chambers on bass, and Jimmy Cobb on the drum. This LP was recorded live at Subo's in Berkeley, California on June 25th, 1962. And that one came from the LP Full House. And right before that, you heard Art Blakey and the Jazz Messengers and a recording written by Lee Morgan entitled What? No. And no is spelled K-N-O-W. That one featured Lee Morgan on trumpet, Wayne Shorter on tenor, Bobby Timmons on piano, Jimmy Merritt on bass, and Art Blakey on the drums. This LP was recorded on September 14th, 1960, and that one came from the LP Meet You at the Jazz Corner of the World. And I led that set off with Gloria Lynn, and you heard her arrangement of I'm Glad There Is You, and that one came from a CD entitled Golden Classics. You're tuned into WHPK 88.5 FM Chicago, the pride of the South Side. And next, we have up to Gene Allman's All-Stars, and you heard it here on WHPK.

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1: Charlie Rouse closed out that last set, and you heard a recording entitled Billy's Blues. That one featured Charlie Rouse on tenor, Billy Gardner on piano, Peck Morrison on bass, and Dave Bailey on the drums. This LP was recorded on December 21st in 1960, and that one came from the LP Unsung Hero. And right before that, you heard Max Roach and a recording entitled Minor Trouble. That one featured Max on drums, Kenny Durham on trumpet, Sonny Rollins on tenor, Ray Bryant on piano, and George Morrow on the drums. And that one came from the LP Max Roach, Plus Four. And I led that set off with Gene Almonds and his All-Stars. That one featured Jug on tenor, Jerome Richardson on flute, J.C. John Coltrane on alto, Paul Quinichet on tenor, Pepper Adams on baritone, Mal Waldron on piano, George Joyner on bass, and Arthur Taylor on the drums. This LP was recorded on January 3rd, 1958, and that one came from the LP The Big Sound. You're tuned into WHPK 88.5 FM Chicago. I'm your host, Brian Muhammad, and you're tuned into My Daddy's Music, the absolute very best in jazz from the 50s and 60s. And next, we have up Hank Mobley, and you heard it here on WHPK.

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2: The Miles Davis Quintet ended that last set, and you heard their arrangement of Four. That one featured Miles on trumpet, Train on tenor, my man Red Garland on piano, Paul Chambers on bass, and Philly Joe Jones on the drums. This LP was recorded on May 11, 1956, and that one came from the LP Working with the Miles Davis Quintet. And right before that, you heard Stanley Turrentine and the title track from the LP Lookout. That one featured Stanley on tenor, Horace Parlin on piano, George Tucker on bass, and Al Harwood on the drums. And that LP was recorded on June 18th, 1960. And I led that set off with Hank Mobley. And you heard the recording Bob's Boys. That one featured Hank Mobley, Al Cohn, Zoot Sims, and John Coltrane on tenor, Red Garland on piano, Paul Chambers on bass, and Art Taylor on the drums. This LP was recorded on September 7, 1956, and that one came from the LP Tenor Conclave. 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And next, we have Upsara Vaughn, and you heard it here on WHPK.

Thank you.

0: Hey, how you doing? Got a quick question.
1: Yeah?
0: Who was Rudolf Nureyev?
1: Rudy Nureyev.
0: Rudy.
1: Okay, I know this one.
0: Good.
1: Wasn't he that... Nureyev. Wasn't he a defenseman for the Maple Leafs? Sure about that? Could have been a goalie.
0: Yeah. Hey, how you doing? Who was Louis Armstrong?
2: That's easy. He was the first guy on the moon.
0: Really?
2: You know, one small step for man.
0: Sure, one giant leap for Louis. Hey, young lady.
3: Uh-huh?
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5: Horace Parlin closed out that last set, and you heard his arrangement of The Lady is a Tramp. That one featured Horace on piano, George Tucker on bass, and Al Harwood on the drums. This LP was recorded on April 20th, 1960, and that one came from the LP Us 3. And right before that, you heard Sonny Rollins and a recording entitled Vols Hot. That one featured Sonny on tenor, Clifford Brown on trumpet, Richie Powell on piano, George Morrow on bass, and Max Roach on the drums. This LP was recorded on March 22nd, 1956, and that one came from the LP Sonny Rollins Plus 4. And I led that set off with Sarah Vaughan, and you heard her arrangement of Detour Ahead. And that one came from a CD entitled The Ultimate Sarah Vaughan. All selections composed by Dee Dee Bridgewater. 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And next, we have up Lou Donaldson.

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There's jazz, and then there's good jazz. My intention today was to play some good jazz for you, and hopefully I've succeeded. Well, my time is up, and I leave you with this. I pray Almighty God blesses each and every one of you with luxury, money, good homes, and friendships in all walks of life. And if you enjoyed what I played, you would have really dug my father, because he was the master. God willing, I'll be back with you next week. Same time, same station. Enjoy the rest of your day, and I leave you with Ella. Peace be unto you.

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Good morning. Sorry about that burst of feedback. Good morning. Welcome to the summer edition of the radio show Nature But Not on WHBK 88.5 FM. It is currently 8:01 a.m. by my clock. We have moved to Monday. We were previously the same time on Tuesday, still bringing you the perfect music for your commute to work. If you're one of those brave souls that commutes to work on a Monday, give me a second to get my equipment set up. We'll leave you with some of the pre-recorded music for a moment, and I'll be with you shortly.

Okay, now Nature But Not begins. I hope everybody out there is staying cool and will continue to stay cool through this week. It's going to be very hot outside. For my part, I am positively dripping sweat from the walk over here, but we're in the AC now, and hopefully these... Well, I don't know if these will be particularly cold tunes or not, but I guess we'll see their effect on you.

That was the song On Burn by Les Cowboys Fringants. Please forgive my French pronunciation. Before that, La Famille Latour? I don't know. Both of those are French-Canadian songs from Quebec. I've been interested recently in some of the music from Quebec specifically because there is kind of a mixing of styles between Irish music, Scottish music, and French music there, which I think you can hear in some of these songs a little bit. So up next, sort of keeping some of that but moving a little bit, we'll have the song Iron Masters from The Men They Couldn't Hang, which was kind of a brother band to The Pogues, and a song for Malaya, who is listening, because it is a song about the destruction of the earth by industry.

Up next, we have a what I believe is an old-ish Scottish folk song. I don't know exactly where from. You'll just see it referred to online as a traditional Scottish song or something. But it refers to the Jacobite Rebellion in Scotland. And this was on my mind because this, and a lot of what I'm playing so far, because this past week I was visiting my grandmother and looking, asking her a lot about the family history, looking at the family history. Apparently our family, like, you know, whatever, family in a very broad sense, because cannot really be verified, is from a Scottish family that may have been involved in the Jacobite Rebellion. This is, I believe, an anti-Jacobite song. The story that I read online was that, so the Jacobites were pro-Catholic and rebelling against the, I don't know, I'm going to butcher this. So anyway, there was a sort of anti-English rebellion, or like against the new, whatever, the new Protestant English government. I think their ruler himself was actually Catholic, but it was backed by Protestants or something like this. But what's interesting is that the rebellion failed. And then what I read was that a lot of Scots came to Canada and the U.S. after this, around the time of the American Revolution, to fight for the British, because the British, even though they beat down the uprising, was like, oh, we should send these guys as soldiers to like fight the Americans or something, which is pretty funny and a good song to play coming up on 4th of July. But that being said, this is a song I believe is critical of Jacobites. The other thing I really like about this song is that you'll see this version on like YouTube. It seems to be like a very popular version that people will play, and they'll just like kind of put traditional Scottish song and like a bunch of, you know, Scottish pride symbols and stuff on it. But this version is actually done by a Turkish folk singer who has recorded a bunch of folk songs from around the world, which I think is a good reminder of how constructed folk music is. Whether this is from, you know, your ancestry or whatever or not, there's always this kind of intentional reconstruction happening. And it's also something that is shared across cultures. It's not just like this closed cultural thing, which I think is good. So this is Ye Jacobites by Name.

one more folk song in this vein, then we'll move on. This one I think is not a traditional song. It doesn't sound like a traditional song to me. I mean, it sounds like it, but lyrically I think this is a modern song that was made. This is a guy called Jim Cosley. And on the cover he's got a bunch of flags from the different so-called Celtic nations. An interesting song, I think. And then we'll move into some more modern music after that, although with still a little bit of a folk flair to it.

0: That was The Struggle by Windeer. Before that, we had a song by Fleckentarn and a song by Greel. We'll take a brief break for some public service announcements. Then we'll be back with an interlude that I think is a very sweet song of mercy from the 1977 movie The Hobbit, of course. And then we'll get back to rockin'.
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cloud is connected to every flower, and every heartbeat is connected to every river's flow, and every rainfall is connected to every baby's cry and lover's sigh. Balance in all things. Say it. Breathe it. Live it. Make love to it. Do it. 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I hear grandmothers and God and saints singing, calling, crying. I feel ancestors and oceans and planets moving, mourning, guiding. And I say, universe, I thank you. 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I celebrate you, your rituals, your wonders, your power, your healing, your chastisement, even. Please, universe, have mercy on your children. Continue to rock us in your balance despite our ingratitude, our misdirections, and misgivings. Sing.

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And in a household, you learn about authority, right? You learn about order, you learn about selflessness, you learn about organization, you learn about competition, and that's what a family gives you.

0: right. 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Again, that's every Monday, 11 a.m. to 1 p.m. Central Time, from now all the way until the end of September, every single Monday. And yo, it's a scorcher out there today. It's hot. It's going to be a heat wave all week. It's going to be in the 90s with heat indexes well into the hundreds. So, you know, I had to come in hot for today's episode. So we're playing songs that have to do with heat, hot, all things summertime. So you're in for a treat today. And you know, let's keep things going with the theme and jump into some Lil Wayne with "The Block Is Hot," because the block is certainly hot today on WHBK 88.5 FM Chicago, the Essence Radio Show.
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Hey, yo, real quick, I just want to give a shout out to my homie, Baked ZD, aka Drew from Queens, who's tuned in all the way from Queens, New York. Yo, I appreciate you for tuning in, bro. All right, let's keep the hot jams going on The Essence on WHBK 88.5 FM Chicago.

All right, this next joint is a special request going out to the homie Baked ZD, aka Drew from Queens. Yo, again, I appreciate you for tuning in. Let's jump into this De La Soul, It's So Easy, hot on the Essence Radio Show on WHBK 88.5 FM Chicago.

Warning, this routine contains extremely flammable lyrics under pressure. Only adjust when the heat is up. Keep away from face when ignited. Do not incinerate and avoid prolonged exposure to sun.

0: All right, now it's time to take it to Summertime Shy and play some Chicago hip-hop records, these next five or so songs. So let's start it off with some HWA, Chicago's very own, with Summer with an Attitude on WHBK 88.5 FM Chicago.
1: 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Hi, this is Greg McIntyre Mac, and it's 100 degrees outside, but it still can't beat the hotness of HWA.

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You can get it, yeah.

0: This is the thing that you and I have to understand. During the few moments that we have left, we want to have just an off-the-cuff chat between you and me. Us.
1: The sun is beaming and I'm fiending for a dope beat. 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For my

0: All right. So some might say that this weather that we're having this week is a little too hot, like the song that's playing right now. But I would never say that because I love this weather. But why don't we cool off with a little bit of Dom Perignon, with a ice cold bottle of Dom Perignon to cool off from this hot weather. Speaking of too hot, because of course Dom Perignon by Lil Sean samples Too Hot. 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

So you know what's great for cooling off on a hot day like this? You know what's a great thing to have to cool off? A little ice cream. So why don't we jump into some ice cream inspired joints on the Essence Radio Show, WHBK 88.5 FM, Chicago.

0: right. Now that we've cooled off with some ice cream, you could say we're chilling. So why don't we jump into some tracks about chilling?
1: You got to chill.

All right. And taking us out for this week's edition of the Essence Radio Show was LL Cool J with Eat 'Em Up, L Chill. All right. Well, those were the hot tracks for today. But never fear, because of this new summer schedule we got here, I'll be back next Monday from 11 a.m. until 1 p.m. playing some more classic hip hop. So be sure to tune in and follow the Essence Radio Show on Instagram for more details. All right. Y'all be smooth. Peace.

All right, and just like that, we are tiptoeing to the top of the hour, and you are aboard the Night Ride with Jory K. I'm Jory K. If you want to listen to us online, you can. 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You can also ask a smart device to play WHBK 88.5 FM, and that will happen for you as well. And if you didn't already guess by everything that I just said, you are listening to WHBK 88.5 FM Chicago. And we just had a good half hour set of some fun tunes that are jazzy-ish. We started off that set with Andre I. Mark IV from the album of the same name. All That I Can Say, Gretchen Parlato, The Lost and Found, the name of her album. SSO, Faded Lady, the name of that tune. Funky Chinese Belgian Grooves from the 70s was the name of that album. Then we heard from Jamiroquai, Picture of My Life, A Funk Odyssey, the name of the album. Kurt Rosenwinkel, Fall, the name of the tune. And Standards Trio, Reflections. Azimuth with Aurora, from the album of the same name. And Mike Ionata, Jesper Boldeson, and Mark Moretti Anderson all came together for a tune called Oblivion with an album of the same name, and then Remy Shan

council. We get more creative when with age, not more forgetful. 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All right, my friends, we're going to hop back into the music. We've got more of that. And as promised, Weather Report with Birdland from the album Heavy Weather. Enjoy.

And just like that, that hour was out of there. So you are listening to The Night Ride with Jory K. I'm Jory K. And I'm going to talk about all of the things we heard in that little hour of power we had there. We started off that set with Birdland Weather Report from the album Heavy Weather. Mystic Voyage, Roy Ayers, Ubiquity from the album Mystic Voyage, Out of Town. Slow Your Roll and Daniel Hain, Out of Town, the name of the album. Aseda, Kwame Yeboa, from the album Aseda. Defaz, Death by Chocolate, and that's also the name of the album. Jose James, Didn't You Know, On and On, Jose James Sings Badu. Ernest Ranglin, Fade Away, Memories of Barbara Mack, the name of the album. Edith and the Kingpin, Herbie Hancock with the vocals by Tina Turner. River, The Joni Letters, the name of the album. The Blue and a Storm, Keep It Smooth, the name of the tune. Blue Phases, that album name. Jaco Pastorius, A Portrait of Tracy, and that's from the self-titled album. Nicholas Payton, 3, the name of the tune, and Numbers, the name of the album, how appropriate. And Amy Winehouse of Ryan being us up with Halftime. And Lioness, Hidden Treasures, the name of the tune. I got a couple of PSAs, and then we're going to get back on the road again. If you were wondering, you are listening to WHBK 88.5 FM Chicago. And if you're hanging out outside of our listening area, you can always check us out online at www.whbk.org, and you can also ask a smart device to play WHBK, and that will happen for you as well. We have a wide variety of programming at WHBK. 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All right, my friends, and we're gonna get back on the road as we tip on past the top of the hour here with the Christian McBride Trio, The Lady in My Life, from the album Live at the Village Vanguard. 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
1: The next song we're going to do is a song by a really good friend of mine. He's actually featured on my original Black Radio album. He co-wrote and sang a song on there called All Yeah, by my friend Music Soulchild. It's entitled So Beautiful.

Hey, yo, Rob, what up? It's Music. I heard you was doing my joint, so beautiful. You and the guys are doing it over, and I really feel honored. I mean, it's a good thing that you picked that song, because I think it's important that women know how beautiful they actually are, despite whatever may be going on in the world these days. When it comes to women and how they feel about the way that they look, how men think about them, what they think men expect of them, I don't think that truly matters at the end of the day. Because the only thing that really matters is how you see yourself. How you see yourself.

All right, my sweet friends, just that quick. The night ride is over, coming to a stop, coming to a close. Thanks so much for hanging out for the past 3 hours and allowing me to be your evening soundtrack, whether you're drifting off to sleep or starting your day. We end this night the same way, pretty much, but I'm going to tell you what we played first. We started off with The Lady in My Life, Christian McBride Trio, from the album Live at the Village Vanguard, Kim Scott, Magic City Streets, from the album of the same name, Like a Star, Corinne Bailey Ray, from the album of the same name as her name. Magic in Threes from At Jody's was the name of the tune, and Three is the name of the album. This Time Around, 480 East, This Time Around, the name of the album. Jamiroquai, A Little Bit Mo, Every Day, the name of the tune, Traveling Without Moving, from that album. Robert Glasper, So Beautiful, live at Capitol Studios, covered the Robert Glasper Trio. Nena Freelon, Button Up Your Overcoat, from the album Soul Call. Love Nwantiti. Jay White from the album Love Nwantiti. 480s After Tonight, Straight Round, the name of the album. And then, of course, we're going to close out our time together with Krungbin, Friday morning, because by the time this show ends, it will be Friday morning. So enjoy that tune. Grateful for each and every one of you. Thanks so much for hanging out with me once again. I hope you all will come and join again to see what else I've got up my sleeve on a Thursday night from 9 p.m. Central until midnight the next day. So until we meet again, take care and love somebody, and keep listening to WHBK 88.5 FM Chicago. Good night.

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Hello, I am Jory, and I got a couple of PSAs, and we're going to get back on the road. So, no matter our age, we never outgrow the need for family. There are 109,000 children in foster care waiting to be adopted, including thousands of teens who need the love and stability of a permanent home. 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Smokey the Bear has a reminder for all of us. 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All right, my sweet friends, let's talk about what we heard in the last half hour. That started off that set with Isadora, Christian Scott, Atunde, Ajua. I think there's like a chief in there now, and some other things. However, this is from his 2010 album, Yesterday You Said Tomorrow. The name of that song is Isadora. And that was Kristen Scott, Atunde Ajua's trumpet, his flugelhorn. For some reason, there are no other personnel listed on this track, but that's okay. Next up, The Morning After the Night Before, Courtney Pine, Black Notes from the Deep, the name of that album, 2017 recording. Courtney Pine on bass, flute, and tenor saxophone, Robert Mitchell, piano, electric piano, Alec Dankworth on bass, and then we had electric organ, Ed Bentley, guitar, Chris Cobson on that album. Night Child, Oscar Peterson Quartet from the album Night Child, 1979 recording and release. Oscar Peterson on piano and electric piano, Joe Pass on guitar, Niels Henning Orsted Penderson on bass, Louis Belson on drums. Cry Me a River, Ray Bryant Trio, 1956 recording, Ray Bryant on piano, Wyatt Reuther on bass and drums, Kenny Clark on this particular track session. It was in April 3rd, 1956. By Red, a great one, If I Should Lose You, from the album Bird Call, 1962 release. By Red on alto sax and vocals, Carmel Jones on trumpet, Roy Ayers on those vibes, Russ Freeman piano, Herb Ellis guitar, Bob Whitlock on bass, and Richie Goldberg on drums. And then we wrapped up that set with Willow Weep For Me, Sonny Chris, recorded in 1956 with a lot of different sessions. However, the Imperial Sessions version from 1956 has Sonny Chris on alto saxophone, Barney Kessel on guitar, Larry Bunker vibes, Sonny Clark on piano, Bill Woodson on bass, and Chuck Thompson on drums. And that wraps up that set of Jory K's Journey. We're going to go ahead and cruise on into the next set, or rather shall I say, we're going to drift in Herbie Hancock from the album Taken Off. Enjoy.

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All right, my friends. I have enjoyed hosting you today, so let's talk about what we heard in the last little half hour as we tiptoe to the top of the hour. Just a reminder that you are listening to WHBK 88.5 FM Chicago, and you can stream us live online or, you know, pre-record it like this show at www.whbk.org. We started off that set Drifting along with Herbie Hancock from the album Taken Off, a 1962 recording, and it was actually recorded May 28th, 1962. Herbie Hancock on piano, Freddie Hubbard trumpet, Dexter Gordon tenor saxophone, Butch Warren bass, Billy Higgins drums. Snap Crackle, Roy Haynes Quartet out of the Afternoon, a 1962 album that was recorded in the summer of 62 on Impulse Records, and that was recorded through the month of May, if you're curious. Roy Haynes on drums, Roland Kirk, tenor sax, Manzello, Stritch, at C flute, and nose flute. Very busy man there. But Tommy Flanagan on piano and Henry Grimes on bass. Soul Burst, Cal Chater from the album of the same name, 1966 recording from February. Cal Chater on vibraphone, Kabas on cymbals, Jerome Richardson, Jerry Dodgen, and Seldon Power on flutes, Attila Zoller on guitar, Chick Corea piano, and Ranger, one of the tracks of the album, Oran, Richard Davis and Bobby Rodriguez on bass, Grady Tate on drums, Carlos Patato Valdez on congas and vocals, Jose Mangual, timbales and bongos, Victor Pantoja on percussion, and Oliver Nelson, who arranged several tracks on that recording. Now we have Footprints, Artemis. It's a reimagined version of Wayne Shorter's classic. This one actually came out this year in February, right after their March debut at the Village Vanguard. Excuse me. So it's Renee Rossness on piano and the Fender Rhodes, Ingrid Jensen trumpet, Nicole Glover tenor sax, Noriko Ueda on bass, and Allison Miller on drums. And Artemis is the name of the group. If you're not familiar, it's an all-female group, and this is from their album Arboresque, 2025 recording once again. And that concludes what we heard in that little half hour of power for Jory K's journey. We are going to turn it into the next hour, and we're going to get deep into our musical journey. We're going to start off, ironically, with another Herbie Hancock tune, Cantaloupe Island. And that was from the album Empyrean Isles. So enjoy.

All right, my jazz lovers, then it's time to take a little break. You are aboard Jory K's journey, and we have just completed hour number two. So we're going to take a little break, do a couple of PSAs, talk about what we heard, and get back on the road, because that's what we're here for. Going back to receive your high school diploma can make a huge difference in your life, not just for you, but for your loved ones and your community as well. 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All right, as we tiptoe up to the tippy top of the hour here, we're going to go over what we heard. But first, let me remind you that you are listening to WHBK 88.5 FM Chicago. We are the pride of the South Side. You can check us out online at www.whbk.org, where we are streaming 24/7. And we've got here what we started off the set with. Would be Cannibal Bilan, Herbie Hancock from the album Empyrean Isles, 1964 recording, and it was recorded on June 17th, actually. Herbie Hancock on piano, Freddie Hubbard cornet, Ron Carter bass, Tony Williams drums. Darker Than Blue, we've got Courtney Pine, another track from that Black Notes from the Deep 2017 album that we visited earlier in our show, and this one actually featured the vocals of Omar. Song for My Father, Horace Silver, a great classic there, 1965 recording. I actually recorded on October 26, 1964. So that is the title track of the album. And Horace Silver on piano, Carmel Jones trumpet, Joe Henderson tenor sax, Teddy Smith bass, and Roger Humphreys drums. Next up, we got a little On Top with A La Mode, Art Blakey and the Jazz Messengers, 1961 album of the same name from Impulse Sessions. Art Blakey on drums, Lee Morgan trumpet, Curtis Fuller trombone, Wayne Shorter tenor sax, Bobby Timmons on piano, and Jamie Merritt on bass. Impressions live at the Half Note, Wes Montgomery from the album Smokin' at the Half Note, recorded on 1965, was released in 66. Wes Montgomery on guitar, Wynton Kelly on piano, Paul Chambers bass, and Jimmy Cobb on drums. And Train's Slow Blues came up next, was John Coltrane's Lush Life album, recorded in 1957 through 58 and released in 1961. We had John Coltrane on tenor sax, of course, and then on side A, it was the trio. So it was Coltrane, of course, on sax, Earl May on bass, and Art Taylor on drums. Now, if you flip it over to side B, that quintet and the trio has Donald Byrd on trumpet, Red Garland piano, Paul Chambers on bass, Louis Hayes on drums. So, but actually that first track, that track that we listened to, Train's Slow Blues, was from side A. So it was just the trio, Coltrane, May, and Taylor. Alrighty then, and after that we heard Blues by Five, the Miles Davis Quintet, Cooking with the Miles Davis Quintet, recorded on October 26, 1956. Miles Davis on trumpet, John Coltrane on tenor sax, good times, Red Garland on piano, Paul Chambers on bass, Philly Joe Jones on those drums, Bohemia After Dark, Cannonball Adderley from the album of the same name, a 1955 recording, recorded in Hackensack, New Jersey. Cannonball Adderley and alto sax, Horace Silver piano, Donald Byrd trumpet, Nat Adderley cornet, Jerome Henderson on woodwinds, Paul Chambers bass, Kenny Clark on those drums. And then we wrapped up that set with Soy Khalifa, Dexter Gordon, A Swingin' Affair, the name of that album, recorded on August 29th, 1962. Dexter Gordon on tenor sax, Sonny Clark piano, Butch Warren bass, and Billy
Higgins on those drums. And we're going to keep on trucking along, enjoying our time together today with a little bit more Miles Davis. We're actually going to go walking his rendition of that song, coming up right now at WHBK 88.5 FM Chicago. Enjoy.